written by the great Babyface, who's written at least 100 or more songs. Man, the guy is talented. I saw him in concert when he did this, and he brought some other singers on stage. It sounded like Boys to Men. Here they are, I'll Make Love to You.

0: WCHI Easy 1350. That's Daniel Powder, and I'm Dan Blackman. National Odometer Day today. Isn't it really cool to see your odometer go to like 50,000 miles, 75,000 miles? It's kind of like a thrill. Like, I've made it. Coming up, more favorites for you.
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0: 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We are Guaranteed Human. I always wanted to see Kelly Clarkson in concert, and my wife recently did with a friend, and I'm jealous. Here is Stronger. You know, AI can't say that or do that, right?
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0: 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We've got more relaxing favorites coming up just for you.
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0: 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There's Bonnie Tyler. Total eclipse of the heart. I'm Dan Blackman. An update for you. I don't know if you heard, Bonnie is in an induced coma following emergency intestinal surgery. Her health was revealed that she was experiencing severe pain before the surgery. No updates yet. Hopefully she does come out and she's better. We send along our prayers and our thoughts, of course. Coming up, more favorites.
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WCHI Easy 1350. Tuesday workday in the books. I'm Dan Blackman. Faith Hill, her update sheet, has been facing serious health challenges. The exact nature not publicly disclosed. Her husband Tim McGraw stepped back from touring to support her. Here is This Kiss.

0: Chillicothe's Easy 1350. WCHI. Alicia Keys with Dan Blackman on International Nurses Day today. Celebrate nurses. They are the backbone of the healthcare sector. 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Definitely give them a tip of the hat. And stay here. I'm going to play you more great songs.
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1: It's Maroon 5 and it's Dan Blackman. 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I'm Radio Dan Blackman. 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
1: Are you a Michael Jackson fan? You're going to be very happy to know that they have enough footage to make the second part of the Michael biopic. And it's in production right now, I'm hearing. No date when it will be released. I'll let you know. Here's You Are Not Alone.

0: Chillicothe's Easy 1350. WCHI, Timbaland, One Republic, and their team up. It's Dan Blackman, National Nutty Fudge Day today. How can you pass it up? It tastes so good. And definitely enjoy, partake. What flavor is your favorite fudge? Chocolate, vanilla, more exotic ones? Try them out and stay here. I have more favorites.
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The rumor is persisting that Adele is coming back to music, has some new stuff on the way, maybe a new tour. I'll keep you posted. Here's Someone Like You.

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I'm Dan Blackman, thanking everyone in Frankfort for turning us on day after day and making us your official station while you work.

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1: Crowded House with Dan Blackman. So do you think your name aligns to your profession? A new study says, yes, indeed. If you're a hairdresser, you may be a Lori or a Susan. A fitness instructor, you're a Rebecca or a Jennifer. A mechanic, a Rick or a Fred. A police officer, Wayne or Kevin. So do you agree, disagree? You could go to Instagram, search Radio Dan Blackman. Tell me there. And please follow me there.
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1: I'm keeping you posted. Faith Hill having some health issues. Tim McGraw, her husband, standing by her side. Hopefully she does get better. Here is Breathe.

0: WCHI Easy 1350. Sugar is from Maroon 5, and I'm Dan Blackman. It's National Anthony Day today. You have anybody that you know is an Anthony? My best friend growing up was named Anthony. Celebrated, the name Anthony comes from Antonius. It's a Roman family. Coming up, more of your great favorites.
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WCHI. I bet we follow Uncle Cracker into the 11 o'clock hour here at the end of the show very soon. It's Follow Me.

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0: Chillicothe's Easy 1350. WCHI. He is Bruno Mars and I'm Dan Blackman. Something interesting to dazzle your friends. No number before 1,000 contains the letter A. How about that? I'm Dan Blackman. Thanks for listening. Come back tomorrow night. I start 7 o'clock right here. Be safe. 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
0: What's going on, Lisa?
2: Well, I'm a part of a women's group at church, and we were looking for ideas for, like, some icebreakers and everything.
1: Oh, yeah.
2: I said, why don't we have, what was your wow of the week?
1: Yes.
3: Oh, wow.
2: Start sharing.
1: Uh-huh.
2: And so they liked the idea. I said, well, that was inspired by Jody.
1: Oh, so good. So tell me about some of the wows from the group.
2: Well, we haven't started yet.
1: Okay.
2: We're getting it together. It's like a seasonal
1: good
2: thing that we do.
1: Okay.
2: But we had like a little core meeting of ideas of, you know, how
1: sweet
2: to get things generated and stuff like that.
1: Yeah.
2: So that was my suggestion, and
1: love
2: we're
1: it
2: going to use it.
1: I love it. The idea, too, the idea you can kind of guide them through it is that women especially

0: original. Yeah. That's signed by John Hancock.
1: No, I don't want a document. I want something beautiful. Okay. I want art.
2: Well, you told us earlier this week about the Boba Fett that the family found in the attic when mom passed away. In the package.
1: The son passed away.
3: Star Wars.
2: Yeah.
3: Yeah.
2: Well, also this in the past week, this Luke Skywalker card, original Luke Skywalker card, sold for almost $700,000. It shattered a record.
3: Wow.
1: What? So no way.
2: I looked at this card and I thought, man, this sure looks familiar. And I sure did collect
1: these. You had
2: it? I got four of them.
1: Oh my gosh.
3: Oh wow. That's amazing.
1: Sam, it looks like a full house.
2: Yeah.
1: Of Skywalker.
2: Now, the thing is, this card that sold for $687,000 it's called PSA Gem Mint Condition 10. It's like the highest quality. Nothing is wrong with it.
1: Mm.
2: Mine, I can see one of them, the corners is all dinged up because I was probably using it as a child. The other three look pretty good.
1: They look great.
2: But they also, one of the things they grade on is centering. And I can see the three of these look like they might be a little off center.
1: That's the printer's problem, not yours.
2: It's my problem if I want to get $687,000 because it wouldn't be graded a 10. It would be downgraded to like a 4 or something.
1: What's freaking me out is that isn't it true that the card that got all the money was probably in a protective case?
2: Oh, yeah. It's in one of those protective plastic cases, hard cases.
1: Right.
2: And I think they're, Murphy, I think they're even like sealed so like no air can get in.
3: Oh, okay. And so would that be like in its original packaging? Is that part of it also?
2: This isn't the original packaging. This is somebody, a collector, that put it in one of those
1: cases.
3: Wow. Because
2: you can see up top, it's all the grading is up top. Like this is a condition.
1: Can you imagine collecting something like
3: so
1: that?
3: How do you get that appraised?
2: You have to send this off to the company and it's like $35-$40 a card to have it graded.
1: Oh.
2: Yeah.
1: Which you don't want to do.
2: Well, I mean, if it comes back and they say, that card's worth $20, it's,
1: send off one of them, the best one, and stop handling them like that.
2: Okay.
1: You're making me nervous.
2: And the Luke Skywalker sticker sold for $5,700.
1: And you have that.
2: I got that one too.
3: That's pretty
2: awesome. I got one of these, though.
1: That looks, it's in really good condition.
2: Yeah.
1: I think let it pay for vacation.
2: Vacation? I mean, these three, this is retirement right here.
3: Well, if you want to see what Sam's talking about, maybe you've got one just like it. You can check it out on our socials or at MurphySamAndJody.com.
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2: What a response coming in for this little dog bed war that we shared on our social media pages, Facebook, Instagram, YouTube, TikTok, all the places.
0: It's funny.
2: Little Sparky being on the big dog bed. He's a little dog.
0: He's a long-haired chihuahua.
2: And then Big Champ being on the small bed. And here's what it sounds like. Champ's just trying to get on his big bed. Yeah.
3: Is this
0: the other night? Protesting, but they're not biting each other.
2: Oh,
0: and then,
2: no.
0: And then Sparky just knows to move.
2: Yeah.
3: Is this a normal occurrence?
2: Absolutely.
3: Sparky takes the big
2: almost
3: bed?
2: Every night. Oh. Almost. They have the bed war several times a day. Anyway,
0: it's a male dog posturing thing.
2: Yes. And so some comments that are rolling in. Adam sent this to our Facebook page. Little man syndrome. We had a Dachshund years ago that stood up to a St. Bernard. Our Chewy was 7 pounds compared to a 250-pound dog.
0: Whoa.
2: And the little dog syndrome is a real thing. Mm. And that's what Sparky has. Christina says, what is Sparky so mad about? I feel bad for Champ. Sparky's just mad because he's little.
3: Yeah.
2: He's just mad because he's little.
0: He wants the bed. He wants the big bed. But they do that with the bed that's up front, too. Same thing. If Champ goes outside, Sparky immediately goes for that bed. Now, when Champ comes back in,
2: he moves.
0: He always moves. So,
2: and oftentimes, the little one's sleeping on the huge bed, yeah. And the big one is curled
3: Does
2: up
3: Champ
2: on the
3: really
2: little.
3: Care?
2: I don't think so.
3: Yeah.
0: No.
2: I don't think so.
0: I think Champ's like, okay, go ahead. When you finish barking, I'll take the bed.
3: Yeah.
2: Okay. Also, Julie sent this to MurphySamAndJody.com. When Sam and you guys were talking about Toy Story, I couldn't help but notice that Sam sounds like Woody.
4: I don't know, Jesse. Toys are for play, but tech is for everything.
2: Julie says, am I crazy or do their voices sound similar?
3: I don't know, Julie.
0: You know, there are a lot of people that have said that over the years.
3: Tom Hanks.
0: Sam has a Tom Hanks sound.
2: Yes.
0: To him,
2: can you do Houston, we have a problem? Like, can you?
3: Yeah. Houston, we
2: do some Tom Hanks for us.
0: My mom always
3: And then it rained for 40 days.
2: He does sound like Tom Hanks. You're not crazy, Julie. And thanks for sending that to
5: us. Chillicothe's home for relaxing favorites while you work. Easy 1350. Whoa.

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1: If it's new and you can eat it, Sam's found it. He's the food dude.
2: I think Krispy Kreme has come up with their best donut ever. The orange dreamsicle glazed donut.
3: Yes, that and does sound good.
2: This means it's not like a donut with orange frosting on top.
0: Oh,
2: this
0: it's is not?
3: Orange donut.
2: It's a donut, no, regular donut.
3: Oh.
2: And the whole glaze is orange.
3: Oh. Mm-hmm. I thought orange donut, orange flavored dough, uh-huh. and then a creamy glaze. But
2: no.
3: So I'm not a donut.
2: Regular
3: person
2: donut yet. With the orange glaze on it.
3: Okay. It does sound good.
2: There is a catch, though. You can only get these through the weekend. They're only selling them for 4 days, tomorrow through the weekend.
3: Smart. So. Smart marketing thing.
0: And the glaze is gone.
3: Yeah. Look, those orange cinnamon roll breakfast rolls.
0: Yeah, those are delicious.
3: Special.
0: That's one of those things our daughters remember very
3: special.
0: Well. Yeah, those are good.
2: Applebee's has brought back their all-you-can-eat boneless wings, riblets, and double crunch shrimp deal.
3: What are riblets?
2: They're boneless ribs. Basically.
3: Oh, yay. I didn't know those existed.
2: Yeah.
3: Okay.
2: You know, like boneless wings are really nuggets.
3: I know.
2: Okay. Anyway, you can get all of those. $15.99, as many as you can eat.
3: Oh.
2: That's a lot.
3: That is a lot.
2: Ruffles has launched a new flavor, Buffalo Wing.
3: Oh, now, yeah.
2: In the past, they had one called Ruffles Double Crunch Hot Wings, but this one they say is not as hot. It's tangy, buttery, and more moderate level of spice.
3: Good for you guys.
0: Yeah, I mean, I thought that they had that before in a different way, but this is the taste of chicken and the buffalo sauce. Is that what it is? If they're calling it Buffalo Wing.
2: Yeah, I guess so.
3: As soon as you say wing, you got to add the meat flavor.
0: Yeah.
2: Dippin' Dots. I told you a while back they were coming to the grocery store now. You didn't just have to go to the amusement park or a stadium. Mm. Well, they're now in stores. In the box has got 4 little 2.5-ounce containers.
3: Cute.
2: Okay. And it's cookies and cream, ultimate brownie batter, and cookie dough. Those are the flavors that
3: come
2: they're
3: out
2: selling.
3: Swinging.
2: Yeah.
3: Okay.
2: Popsicle has a new drink on the market, and it's got alcohol. It's called Popsicles Hard. And they have 3 flavors, grape, orange, and cherry. 5% by volume alcohol in them.
0: That doesn't sound like a smart combo. I mean, but you know.
3: Wait. It's a drink or it's a popsicle?
2: It tastes like popsicle, but it's a drink. It's a liquid 12-ounce beverage.
0: But it's an alcoholic drink.
2: Yes.
3: Yeah.
0: Okay.
2: A hard popsicle.
3: So you can mix your childhood with adulthood.
2: Just keep them away from the kids.
3: Well, please.
0: Just make sure you're in the right cooler section. You know what you're doing.
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2: Got some more Taylor Swift wedding rumors for you. Excuse me, I mean info.
0: Okay.
2: Not rumors. She and her family, this didn't involve Travis. This was Taylor, mom, dad, and her brother went out to eat dinner Monday night in New York City.
3: Nice.
2: So leading to more speculation that New York City is going to be the place to be for the wedding on July the 3rd.
3: Yes, okay.
2: Well, you know, maybe they were scouting something, maybe trying some
3: food.
2: Maybe
3: they're just having family dinner together, too.
0: In New York.
3: And the wedding's been planned.
2: We got to beef up these rumors, because folks like the Daily Mail and Us Weekly are reporting that about 150 people are invited to this wedding.
3: Based on
2: rumors.
3: Okay. That's a good little number.
2: That's going to be happening in an arena or a museum-like space.
3: Ooh, that would be beautiful. There's so many beautiful places to get married in New York.
2: Yeah.
3: So many.
2: Museums
3: wherever
2: and stuff.
3: You see a ton of security.
0: You think they're going to get married at the Met?
2: Ooh.
0: Well, that is how rumors get started.
3: Okay.
2: Murphy says they're getting married at the Met. Right. And also, too, that she could have up to 6 designers working on dresses right now so that she can pick the one that she wants.
3: No kidding. And she's probably documenting all of it for fans.
2: Supposedly based on an Elizabeth Taylor wedding dress from 1950.
0: Okay.
2: Yes. That was a lot of rumors there. The World Cup, less than a month away from starting the World Cup, and it's going to be here in the U.S. and Canada and Mexico. The opening ceremonies in L.A. are going to involve Katy Perry.
3: Nice.
2: And Lisa from Blackpink.
3: Yeah.
2: Don't know who's going to be playing at the opening ceremonies yet in Mexico, but up in Canada, we're going to have Michael Bublé, Alessia Cara, and Alanis Morissette.
3: Canadian artists.
2: That's right. Let's call off Bryan Adams. Why don't you get him? You know, who knows? Others will be added before we get there. And then during the World Cup, there's going to be concerts going on in different venues throughout the country. Like coming up June 12th, we're going to have Nelly in concert. Who's going to be playing in Hollywood.
3: Yeah.
2: Later in the month in Miami, the Chainsmokers are playing. And then in New York City near the finals, 50 Cent and Diplo are going to have a concert.
0: Yeah.
3: Might as well.
2: Got some trouble for Mr. Paul McCartney. The Rock and Roll Hall of Fame is opening a Paul McCartney and Wings exhibition this Friday.
3: Nice.
2: 7 guitars that he wants as part of it. They're stuck in customs in London because they're made of Brazilian rose.

0: It's Murphy, Sam, and Jody on Chillicothe's Easy 1350 WCHI.
1: We have a message from Instagram from Kirsten that I have to share with you guys.
0: Okay.
1: It says, hi, Murphy, Sam, and Jody. Was listening to the podcast, heard you talking about short text, like how, you know, sending just K is not great.
2: Yeah.
1: So I'm a millennial, and we are probably the first generation to be all about texting. And here to let you know, texting K is rude to most of my generation and Gen Z.
0: Mm-hmm.
1: It's not just because it's capitalized. It's the shortness of it. And in conversation, even saying K seems short and comes off in text as annoyed or even mad. Just thought I'd let you know. Also, K-A-Y instead of just the letter K is better. And I have no idea why, LOL.
0: Probably because it doesn't feel as abrupt. It's right. So funny because text just doesn't have emotional context.
1: No.
0: Without an emoji, anyway.
1: This goes on to read, I think my generation has put a lot of tone behind certain texting phrases, which is also why my generation particularly says LOL a lot. It's not because something is so funny. It's often just put to lighten the tone of a text.
0: And I do that a lot.
1: Kirsten.
0: But yeah,
1: you do LOL a lot?
0: Yeah, because I remember when Sam went through his K phase, and I remember the first couple of times I got it, it's like, okay, what is up? What's with the attitude? You know?
1: Well, and so the first time I got a K back from Sam, I'm like, that's so Sam. He's also doing it to be Sam and to go, okay, you know, to be you, to stand on that hill and die on that hill that you're not going to over communicate.
0: Yeah.
1: Anyway, Kirsten, thank you for the lesson.
0: Yeah, that's awesome. And I guess millennials were really the first to, because they were using the phones with the keypad and the letters on the keypad to text. They were really, I say the first. Anybody that had, you know, that kind of phone before smartphones, that's how you texted.
1: Mm-hmm. Yeah.
0: But they were super fast with it, too.
2: If you remember, one of our producers, Bailey, he used to talk occasionally in those things. Because I remember him every now and then.
1: What do you mean?
2: He'd go, ha, LOL. He'd say, he'd verbalize those things every now and then.
1: I don't remember that.
2: And go, oh, we can talk those now?
1: Right. Okay. It's good to talk about this because we are all in different generations communicating, and I don't ever want anything to be misunderstood. K. The joke.
0: Coming up next, Jody has your Hollywood Outsider.
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3: When a book becomes such a big deal with a big fan base, it deserves a better explanation. So yesterday, I mentioned that Fourth Wing is going to be adapted into a TV series for Amazon Prime with Michael B. Jordan as one of the producers. I kind of said, I think it's about dragons. You know, Sam, it sounds right up your alley.
4: You did say it was about dragons.
3: But I wanted to be more clear. My cousin Crystal, who's very well read, she reads all the cool fiction. She begged me to read this one time and gave me the book at her house. And I just wasn't in a, I think I had just finished Game of Thrones and I wasn't in a dragon place.
5: Mm-hmm.
3: And so I asked her to give me the synopsis because this is coming. And the author, Rebecca Yarros, is 100% behind this being made into a, you know, a TV show, an adaptation. So my cousin says it's about a girl who is forced to enter a school to become a dragon rider. It's brutal and a lot of the students die in the process. It's pretty good. It's typical young adult fiction. There's a boy, they hate each other, then can't resist each other, et cetera, et cetera. So I thought as soon as she sent me that, I got to tell Sam and everybody, if you've never read this, it is some, she said she couldn't put it down, and she doesn't do dragons.
4: Well, it's young adult fiction. That's me.
3: It is you. It sounds a little bit like The Hunger Games meets Twilight meets Game of Thrones.
4: Yeah.
3: It's called Fourth Wing. Look for it. Amazon Prime TV show, and we'll let you know when.
0: Coming up at 6:50, Jody has three things to know today.
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1: I've been going to the movies all of my life. I love to go to the movies. Murphy will go. It's not his first choice, but he will go.
0: I'll go if I'm at, it doesn't occur to me to go. No. I know that sounds stupid, but.
1: That's okay.
0: And there are a lot of great movies out right now, too.
1: Well, so you took me with our girls to see the Michael Jackson biopic the other night, and you and the other day for Mother's Day, and we made a really stupid mistake. You know what I'm about to throw down here.
0: No, I don't. I didn't think we made any mistakes.
1: We made a rookie mistake. So he and I shared a small popcorn. You and I shared a small popcorn, and I got a medium-sized drink, and you got a large, and Taylor and Phoebe had their own big bucket. And we're just enjoying it and sipping it down and drinking. I was drinking like a crazy person. And by the end of the movie, the end of the Michael Jackson movie, it ends with Bad. A live performance of Bad. I was in so much pain. I did not get up to go to the restroom because I didn't want to miss anything. It's one of those movies. I'm not going to get up. What if he and Joe have another altercation? I didn't know what was going on. What if Janet does appear? You know, I kept thinking, I don't want to miss anything. That's a rookie mistake.
0: Well, I don't know if that's a rookie mistake. I didn't have that much to drink. I don't know how long the movie was, to be honest with you. Well, here's the thing. The previews lasted for 25 minutes. And so I think that ate up some of the watch time. But I had to get, I was in such pain, to be honest with you. I can grin and bear it, but you get to that place where you go, this is going to turn ugly really quick.
2: How fast can I go?
0: Yeah. So
1: he got up and left during.
0: And by the way, that's not a spoiler. I don't think that there is no spoiler to this because they've already talked about how the movie part two will pick up after, Bad. Mm-hmm. But you would think where I was walking out, I thought the same thing that Jody thought is there's got to be something else after this. But it ended. By the time I got back to the theater, the credits were rolling. I'm like, okay. In fact, I actually couldn't get back to my seat because everybody was leaving. Probably because they had to go to the bathroom.
1: Look,
0: I had to guess.
1: I was in pain. I stayed for it all. You're right. I wasn't thinking. Yeah. You need to remember to sip. You need to know how long the movie
0: Sam
1: is.
0: Sam uses an app for that.
1: Sip.
2: Run pee.
0: Yeah.
1: It's called Run Pee.
2: Yeah, and I used it for Michael because I had to go to the bathroom.
1: What does it say? What spots?
2: Oh, I'd have to pull it up.
1: Human nature was a long stretch. But
2: they tell you like three spots in the movie and how long each of those spots are, and it gives you a little written text of what
1: Excellent.
2: You're missing.
1: Thank you for the reminder. Coming up next, three things to know today.
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4: 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Your body is not what you thought it was. Your identity is formed by a secret history. 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
1: Three things to know today.
2: Number one, we are oh so close to summer vacation time, but 4 in 10 Americans are staying home this summer. Staycation time.
3: Because of prices?
2: Because of the price of everything. Not just gas, but just because you can't fit it into your family's budget. You know, it's some of your neighbors. Coming up tomorrow on the show, we'll talk about ways to actually make it fun and make it feel like a vacation.
3: Okay.
2: A staycation.
3: Cool.
2: Number two, apparently if you're working out in the summer heat, guess what can give you a boost? Of course, water, of course, hydrate, but caffeine changes. It reduces your brain's perception of fatigue and it boosts your motivation. Basically, it makes you feel like the exercise is less tiring than it actually is. It's a little cup of Joe before a workout. Just make sure you hydrate as well.
3: Maybe it's a new idea for Powerade, huh?
2: For
3: electrolytes and caffeine.
2: And number three, I didn't know this was a day. It's National Night Shift Workers Day. Woo, we can't have a 24-hour world without people who are willing to work overnight. You know, hospital staff, police officers, security, bakers, people who bake overnight so that we can have something fresh in the morning.
3: Yeah.
2: Anyway, it messes with your body clock. I think it's a hard, you know, schedule, don't you?
3: Yeah, but the good news is it's the end of the day now.
2: Yay, National Night Shift Workers Day.
1: You're up to date. 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
1: Coming up, how to make healthy chocolate peanut butter bark. 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
1: Special guest right now. Hey, Tay.
2: Hey.
1: Love having my baby girl along. So our oldest daughter, Taylor, joining us because I shared with everybody what you made for me for Mother's Day. You want to explain it to the guys like they're 5 years old?
2: Yeah. Sure. Yeah, I made date bark. Has dates, peanut butter, dark chocolate. Some people like to add peanuts too and call it kind of like a nature's Snicker bar. I didn't have peanuts.
0: Ooh, yeah.
2: Yeah, it was pretty easy to do. Basically just squished a bunch of dates onto some parchment paper, drizzled some peanut butter on top, and then melted some dark chocolate and poured that on top, and then set it in the fridge and cut it up. And it was super easy and it's really good.
0: It is delicious.
1: Couple of things. Why?
2: For one, I recently started eating dates more often, and I really, really loved them. You know, they taste a lot like brown sugar. And the other reason is because it's a healthier option. And I know that mom's been trying to watch it a little bit.
1: Yes.
2: So I thought that, you know, instead of making like banana bread or any other dessert that I've made in the past, then this would be a good idea.
1: Yeah.
2: And it worked out. It was really easy and very good.
0: It is really delicious.
1: And you used organic peanut butter?
3: Yeah. What brand did you use? Because this stuff is delicious.
2: I bought it from Aldi.
0: Okay. So, you know, the one thing I should say, though, because if you're not used to eating dates, it's very high in fiber. Just FYI.
3: Oh, I just had two of them.
0: It is considered a natural laxative, so you don't want to eat like four or five of these things at one time necessarily. If your digestive system's not used to it.
1: Okay.
0: Not that I'm speaking from experience, although I kind of am.
2: I was about to say, Dad, did you have some problems?
0: Yeah.
1: This was a very sweet Mother's Day gift. I love that you, like, you know, I am very careful about what I eat, but it's just, it looks beautiful. It looks like bark. It's very decadent.
0: It's just a warning that you don't want to eat 10 pieces of it without understanding.
3: Maybe you don't want to eat 10 pieces.
2: Right.
1: Okay. So do the amounts matter? If we're going to post the recipe, Taylor, is it like how much peanut butter? It's just how much you want?
2: I honestly didn't measure it out. What I can say is that I did take as many dates as that would fill up the little tray that I used.
1: Sweet.
2: And squish them down.
1: Mm-hmm.
2: I didn't count those out. And then I honestly just eyeballed it. So just enough peanut butter to cover like a small layer of it.
1: Love it.
2: And then same thing with the dark chocolate. So I'm sorry I don't have measurements. It was from the heart.
1: I love it from
0: it
1: the heart.
0: Really fantastic.
1: Thank you, baby. So Taylor's date bark, also known as Murphy's natural laxative.

0: WCHI Easy 1350 with Murphy, Sam, and Jody.
1: Trending now.
2: Jody's Hollywood Outsider.
3: Let's go here again. Sam, I know you mentioned this in music news earlier, but Taylor Swift saying yes to 6 wedding dresses.
4: So the rumor's true.
3: Yeah, here's the word is she commissioned 6 dresses from different designers, okay? She may go through a couple of costume changes on her big day. Some people also believe, that's one rumor. The other rumor about the 6 dresses is that she's using some as decoys. She doesn't want, you to assume or know which designer she chose or anything. You know, she has to keep everything
4: secret.
3: And
4: all the designers have had to sign NDAs.
3: Right. There's a level of secrecy here, not just the designers, but, you know, drivers, handlers. If you are the one delivering like a Dior dress to her, you have to sign an NDA, non-disclosure agreement. You can't talk about any of this for the designers and the fitting sessions.
4: Don't look Taylor in the eyes.
3: This is all really fun and all, but she's also, understand, she's a girl with an occasion coming up that's a very important occasion in her life. She might just want to try on a bunch of dresses.
4: And
3: it might not be all this high, you know,
4: honestly, she's not a normal person. She's got to take these measures if she wants to have her wedding.
3: She can't roll into David's bridal, okay?
4: Right. Coming up next, it's Keep the Wow Wednesday.
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0: What's going on, Lisa?
2: Well, I'm a part of a women's group at church, and we were looking for ideas for, like, some icebreakers and everything.
1: Oh, yeah.
2: I said, why don't we have, what was your wow of the week?
1: Yes.
3: Oh, wow.
2: Start sharing.
1: Uh-huh.
2: And so they liked the idea. I said, well, that was inspired by Jody.
1: Oh, so good. So tell me about some of the wows from the group.
2: Well, we haven't started yet.
1: Okay.
2: We're getting it together. It's like a seasonal
1: good
2: thing that we do.
1: Okay.
2: But we had like a little core meeting of ideas of, you know, how
1: sweet
2: to get things generated and stuff like that.
1: Yeah.
2: So that was my suggestion, and
1: love
2: we're
1: it
2: going to use it.
1: I love it. The idea, too, the idea you can kind of guide them through it is that women, especially when you're, you know, all about your family, your wows can be, hey, my kid did this or this
2: yes
1: happened at work.
2: Yes.
1: But it, the real idea is for it to be you about your own positive self-talk. Like, wow, I got through this, or wow, I got a promotion and I never saw myself doing this. It's really mainly supposed to be about that, which is how it started in my brain. But there's no wrong way to celebrate a wow.
2: So we have young mothers and ladies 50 and over.
1: Yep.
2: It's just a huge blend of
1: sweet
2: different,
1: yeah,
2: different generations going on in there.
1: Yeah. Well, I can't wait to hear how it goes. And yeah, you teach them how to celebrate their own wows and to not just do it there, to learn how to do it daily in your life. Like, wow, it was a hard day, but I got through it. Or, wow, I did this.
2: Right.
1: Or, wow, this happened. That's improvement. That's all it is.
2: Yep.
1: It's self-talk.
2: And who else is going to lift you up but yourself sometimes?
1: Right. You
0: so
1: hear
0: true
1: your voice the most is the point. So please make it kind and celebrate your wows.
0: Yeah, that is so awesome, Lisa. Thank you so much for sharing that with us.
1: Yeah, the other part of it is keep it with you. Don't just let something good happen and let it go. Keep it with you is it's the way that you build your own self-esteem.
4: That's why it's called
1: Keep
4: the Wow.
1: The Wow.
0: Coming up next, Jody has three things to know today.
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1: Here's three things to know today.
2: Number one, expect travel influencers to be a little more in your face, not just because of summertime, but because TikTok and other social media platforms are about to start linking and letting you book hotels and experiences right through the app. It's not that different than, like, say, TikTok Shop. But, you know, if you see an influencer and they're raving about a new restaurant, you could book it right there.
3: Yeah.
2: Same thing for, like, tours of Disneyland and things like that. 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Number two, Bed Bath & Beyond set to make its brick-and-mortar return, sort of. 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
3: Okay.
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3: of
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3: stores.
2: Well, that's
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2: Ah, so much, yes. And number three, Gen Z is giving the hacky sack a comeback.
3: Oh, I got to break mine out.
2: They're popping up, people spending their lunch breaks, kicking these little foot bags around in circles.
3: It's a little beanbag foot bag, a little bigger than a golf ball, and you stand in a circle and you kick it back and forth.
2: Yeah, okay, well, demand is pretty intense for these stores reporting selling out of hacky sacks and online massive daily sales of it. It gets you outside and socializing.
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1: Don't know if you've ever had one of those finding a Van Gogh at a garage sale moments.
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0: the Declaration of Independence folded up in a picture frame.
1: The original. Signed by John Hancock.
2: No, I don't want a document. I want something beautiful. Okay. I want art.
1: Well, you told us earlier this week about the Boba Fett that the family found in the attic when mom passed away. It was still in the package.
2: The son passed away. Star Wars.
1: Yeah. Well, also this in the past week, this Luke Skywalker card, original Luke Skywalker card, sold for almost $700,000. It shattered a record.
0: Wow.
2: So no way.
1: I looked at this card and I thought, man, this sure looks familiar. And I sure did collect
2: these. You had
1: it? I got four of them.
2: Oh my gosh.
0: Oh wow. That's amazing.
2: Sam, it's like a full house.
1: Yeah.
2: Of Skywalker.
1: Now the thing is, this was this card that sold for $687,000 was... It's called PSA Gem Mint Condition 10. It's like the highest quality. Nothing is wrong with it. Mm. Mine, I can see one of them, the corners is all dinged up because I was probably using it as a child. The other three look pretty good.
2: They look great.
1: But they also, one of the things they grade on is centering. And I can see the three of these look like they might be a little off center.
2: That's the printer's problem, not yours.
1: It's my problem if I want to get $687,000 because it wouldn't be graded a 10. It would be downgraded to like a 4 or something.
2: What's freaking me out is that isn't it true that the card that got all the money was probably in a protective case?
1: Oh, yeah. It's in one of those protective plastic cases, hard cases.
2: Right.
1: And I think they're, Murphy, I think they're even like sealed so like no air can get in.
0: Oh, okay. And so would that be like in its original packaging? Is that part of it
1: this
0: also?
1: This isn't the original packaging. This is somebody, a collector, that put it in one of those cases.
0: Oh, wow. Okay.
1: You can see up top, it's all the grading is up top. Like this is a condition.
2: You imagine collecting something like that.
0: How do you...

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1: Social Media Connect.
2: A lot of response coming in for this little dog bed war that we shared on our social media pages, Facebook, Instagram, YouTube, TikTok, all the places.
0: It's funny.
2: Little Sparky being on the big dog bed. He's a little dog.
0: He's a long-haired chihuahua.
2: And then Big Champ being on the small bed, and here's what it sounds like. Champ's just trying to get on his big bed. Yeah.
0: Is this the he's other protesting, night but they're not biting each other.
2: Oh,
0: and then,
2: no.
0: And then Sparky just knows to move.
2: Yeah.
3: Is this a normal occurrence?
2: Absolutely.
3: Sparky takes the big
2: almost
3: bed?
2: Every night. Almost. They have the bed war several times a day. Anyway.
0: It's a male dog posturing thing.
2: Yes. And so some comments that are rolling in. Adam sent this to our Facebook page. Little man syndrome. We had a Dachshund years ago that stood up to a St. Bernard. Our Chewy was 7 pounds compared to a 250-pound dog.
0: Whoa.
2: And the little dog syndrome is a real thing. Mm. And that's what Sparky has. Christina says, what is Sparky so mad about? I feel bad for Champ. Sparky's just mad because he's little.
3: Yeah.
2: He's just mad because he's little.
0: He wants the bed. He wants the big bed. But they do that with the bed that's up front, too. Same thing. If Champ goes outside, Sparky immediately goes for that bed. Now, when Champ comes back in,
2: he moves.
0: He always moves. So,
2: and oftentimes, the little one's sleeping on the huge bed, and the big one is curled
3: Does
2: up
3: Champ
2: on the
3: really
2: little.
3: Care?
2: I don't think so.
3: Yeah.
0: No,
2: I don't think so.
0: I think Champ's like, okay, go ahead. When you finish barking, I'll take the bed.
3: Yeah.
2: Okay. Also, Julie sent this to MurphySamAndJody.com. When Sam and you guys were talking about Toy Story, I couldn't help but notice that Sam sounds like Woody.
4: I don't know, Jesse. Toys are for play, but tech is for everything.
2: Julie says, am I crazy or do their voices sound similar?
3: I don't know, Julie.
0: You know, there are a lot of people that have said that over the years.
3: Tom
0: and
3: Hanks.
0: Sam has a Tom Hanks sound.
2: Yes.
0: To him,
2: can you do Houston, we have a problem? Like, can you?
3: Yeah. Houston, we
2: do some Tom Hanks for us.
0: My mom always
3: And then it rained for 40 days.
2: He does sound like Tom Hanks. You're not crazy, Julie. And thanks for sending that to us.
0: Coming up next, Jody has another Hollywood Outsider.
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2: Conan O'Brien set to host the 2027 Academy Awards.
3: I am Conan O'Brien, and I'm honored to be the last human host of the Academy Award.
2: They're calling it the threequel. This is his third time in a row. That's kind of a big deal. He's the first host since Billy Crystal to do like three straight shows.
4: Oh, wow.
2: And this upcoming one in 2027 in March is the 99th Oscars.
4: So he needs a four-peat.
2: I think that would be cool.
4: To make it to 100.
2: It'll air live on ABC and Hulu, this one. I think in time it won't be. Like, it's going to change where you get it, how, like, the vehicle of how you watch the Academy Awards. But he's so funny and so fun, and he brought his own, you know,
4: I'm glad they
2: style.
4: Found him, too.
2: Oh, I know. He's perfect for
4: Oscars,
2: it.
4: Yeah.
2: All right, moving on. Coming up this Friday, it's here, guys, Dutton Ranch.
5: Welcome to Texas, honey.
2: So Cole Hauser is back as Rip Wheeler. And the word is, he says, if you are a rancher and ranch life is a part of you, they didn't compromise on authenticity because Taylor Sheridan won't do that. So it's a real look spotlighting real ranching, culture.
4: Are we going to find out why they moved to Texas?
2: Yeah, you are, for sure. That's Friday, Dutton Ranch on Paramount Plus.
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1: If it's new and you can eat it, Sam's found it. He's the food dude.
2: I think Krispy Kreme has come up with their best donut ever. The orange dreamsicle glazed donut.
3: Yes, that and does sound good.
2: This means it's not like a donut with orange frosting on top.
0: Oh,
2: this
0: it's is not?
3: Orange donut.
2: It's a donut, no, regular donut.
3: Oh.
2: And the whole glaze is orange.
3: Oh.
2: Mm-hmm.
3: I thought orange donut, orange flavored dough, and then a creamy glaze. But
2: no.
3: So I'm not a donut.
2: Regular donut
3: yet.
2: With the orange glaze on it.
3: Okay. It does sound good.
2: There is a catch, though. You can only get these through the weekend. They're only selling them for 4 days, tomorrow through the weekend.
3: Smart. So. Smart marketing thing.
0: And the glaze is gone.
3: Yeah. Look, those orange cinnamon roll breakfast rolls.
0: Yeah, those are delicious.
3: Special.
0: That's one of those things our daughters remember very
3: special.
0: Well. Yeah, those are good.
2: Applebee's has brought back their all-you-can-eat boneless wings, riblets, and double crunch shrimp deal.
3: What are riblets?
2: They're boneless ribs. Basically.
3: Oh, yay. I didn't know those existed.
2: Yeah.
3: Okay.
2: You know, like boneless wings are really nuggets.
3: I know.
2: Okay. Anyway, you can get all of those. $15.99, as many as you can eat.
3: Oh.
2: That's a lot.
3: That is a lot.
2: Ruffles has launched a new flavor, Buffalo Wing.
3: Oh, now, yeah.
2: In the past, they had one called Ruffles Double Crunch Hot Wings, but this one, they say, is not as hot. It's tangy, buttery, and more moderate level of spice.
3: Good for you guys.
0: Yeah, I mean, I thought that they had that before in a different way, but this is the taste of chicken and the buffalo sauce. Is that what it is? If they're calling it Buffalo Wing.
2: Yeah, I guess so.
3: As soon as you say wing, you got to add the meat flavor.
0: Yeah.
2: Dippin' Dots. Told you a while back they were coming to the grocery store now. You didn't just have to go to the amusement park or a stadium. Mm-hmm. Well, they're now in stores. In the box has got 4 little 2.5-ounce containers.
3: Cute.
0: Okay.
2: And it's cookies and cream, ultimate brownie batter, and cookie dough. Those are the flavors.
3: Come out swinging.
2: Right, yeah.
3: Okay.
2: Popsicle has a new drink on the market, and it's got alcohol. It's called Popsicle's Hard. And they have 3 flavors, grape, orange, and cherry. 5% by volume alcohol in them.
0: That doesn't sound like a smart combo. I mean, but you know.
3: Wait. It's a drink or it's a popsicle?
2: It tastes like popsicle, but it's a drink. It's a liquid 12-ounce beverage.
0: But it's an alcoholic drink.
2: Yes.
3: Yeah.
0: Okay.
2: A hard popsicle.
3: So you can mix your childhood with adulthood.
2: Just keep them away from the kids.
3: Please.
0: Just make sure you're in the right cooler section. You know what you're doing.
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1: Three things to know today.
2: Number one, one health expert at the Cleveland Clinic recommending water intake, the amount that you're supposed to have, actually varies by person, so speak to your doctor. Yes, it's between 8 and 12 glasses a day, but listen, that's not too much. Listen to your body when you need more, because how much you need depends on age, metabolism, and it depends on anything that you may have, like any condition or disease. Mm. And especially bump it up when exercising or spending time outdoors in the summer. Number two, California is unveiling a new $1 coin depicting the late Apple co-founder Steve Jobs. It's part of the U.S. Mint's American Innovation $1 coin program. The governor there chose him to represent California.
3: So every state's getting a buck?
2: Yes. And a coin buck. Mm-hmm. And it's like aimed at connecting his technology to the state's natural landscape. And number three, if you've been sort of enamored with space lately because of, well, we've been following the astronauts.
3: Oh, yeah.
2: We're not the only ones. New parents naming babies. We've had a lot of moons this year. Star is a name, and then the planets follow. We've had a lot of babies named Venus.
3: No Artemises?
2: No, that one's harder. No Earth either.
3: Artie!
1: You're up to date. Three things to know today.
4: 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Find out what's good to binge with Murphy, Sam, and Jody.
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1: Coming up, Kirsten wants to teach us a thing or two about sending just the letter K as a response in a text and why that seems so rude.
2: Okay.

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1: We have a message from Instagram from Kirsten that I have to share with you guys.
0: Okay.
1: It says, "Hi, Murphy, Sam, and Jody. Was listening to the podcast. Heard you talking about short texts. Like how, you know, sending just K is not great.
2: Yeah.
1: So I'm a millennial, and we are probably the first generation to be all about texting. And here to let you know, texting K is rude to most of my generation and Gen Z.
0: Mm-hmm.
1: It's not just because it's capitalized. It's the shortness of it. And in conversation, even saying K seems short and comes off in text as annoyed or even mad. Just thought I'd let you know. Also, K-A-Y instead of just the letter K is better. And I have no idea why, LOL."
0: Probably because it doesn't feel as abrupt. It's so funny because text just doesn't have emotional context.
1: No.
0: Without an emoji, anyway.
1: This goes on to read, "I think my generation has put a lot of tone behind certain texting phrases, which is also why my generation particularly says LOL a lot. It's not because something is so funny. It's often just put to lighten the tone of a text."
0: And I do that a lot.
1: Kirsten.
0: But yeah,
1: you do LOL a lot?
0: Yeah, because I remember when Sam went through his K phase. And I remember the first couple of times I got it, it's like, okay, what is up? What's with the attitude? You know?
1: Wait, and so the first time I got a K back from Sam, I'm like, that's so Sam. Also doing it to be Sam and to go, okay, you know, to be you, to stand on that hill and die on that hill that you're not going to over-communicate.
0: Yeah.
1: Anyway, you know, Kirsten, thank you for the lesson.
0: Yeah, that's awesome. And I guess millennials were really the first to, because they were using the phones with the keypad and the letters on the keypad to text. They were really, I say the first. Anybody that had, you know, that kind of phone before smartphones, that's how you texted.
1: Mm-hmm. Yeah.
0: But they were super fast with it, too.
2: If you remember, one of our producers, Bailey, he used to talk occasionally in those things. Because I remember him every now and then.
1: What do you mean?
2: He'd go, ha, LOL. He'd say, he'd verbalize those things every now and then.
1: I don't remember that.
2: Go, oh, we can talk those now?
1: Okay. Right. It's good to talk about this because we are all in different generations communicating, and I don't ever want anything to be misunderstood. K. The joke.
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0: 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It's Murphy, Sam, and Jody on Easy 1350 WCHI.
1: Coming up, tell you about the rookie mistake Murphy and I made when we went to the movies the other night and how you can keep yourself from doing this.

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1: I've been going to the movies all of my life. I love to go to the movies. Murphy will go. It's not his first choice, but he will go.
0: I'll go if I'm at. Yeah, it doesn't occur to me to go. No. I know that sounds stupid, but
1: that's okay.
0: And there are a lot of great movies out right now too.
1: So you took me with our girls to see the Michael Jackson biopic the other night, and you and the other day for Mother's Day, and we made a really stupid mistake. You know what I'm about to throw down here.
0: No, I don't. I didn't think we made any mistakes.
1: We made a rookie mistake. So he and I shared a small popcorn. You and I shared a small popcorn, and I got a medium-sized drink, and you got a large, and Taylor and Phoebe had their own big bucket. And we're just enjoying it and sipping it down and drinking. I was drinking like a crazy person. And by the end of the movie, the end of the Michael Jackson movie, it ends with Bad. A live performance of Bad. I was in so much pain, I did not get up to go to the restroom because I didn't want to miss anything. It's one of those movies. I'm not going to get up. What if he and Joe have another altercation? I didn't know what was going on. What if Janet does appear? You know, I kept thinking, I don't want to miss anything. That's a rookie mistake.
0: Well, I don't know if that's a rookie mistake. I didn't have that much to drink. I don't know how long the movie was, to be honest with you. Well, here's the thing. The previews lasted for 25 minutes. And so I think that ate up some of the watch time. But I had to get, I was in such pain, to be honest with you. I can grin and bear it, but you get to that place where you go, this is going to turn ugly really quick.
2: How fast can I go?
0: Yeah. So it's

0: got up and left during.
1: And by the way, that's not a spoiler. I don't think that there is no spoiler to this because they've already talked about how the movie part two will pick up after, you know, bad. Mm-hmm. And but you would think where I was walking out, I thought the same thing that Jody thought is there's got to be something else after this. But it ended. By the time I got back to the theater, the credits were rolling. I'm like, okay. In fact, I actually couldn't get back to my seat because everybody was leaving. Probably because they had to go to the bathroom.
0: Look,
1: I had to guess.
0: I was in pain. I stayed for it all. And you're right. I wasn't thinking. Yeah. You need to remember to sip. You need to know how long a movie
1: Sam
0: is.
1: Sam uses an app for
0: sip.
1: That.
2: Run pee.
1: Yeah.
0: It's called Run Pee.
2: Yeah, and I used it for Michael because I had to go to the bathroom.
0: What does it say? Where? What spots?
2: Oh, I'd have to pull it up. And
0: Human Nature was a long stretch. But it tells you,
2: usually they tell you like three spots in the movie and how long each of those spots are, and it gives you a little written text of what
0: Excellent.
2: You're missing.
0: Thank you for the reminder.
3: Oh, my

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0: We're ready now for what we're watching. What I love about this is you guys are a big part of this. What have you been watching that you absolutely love, or we should avoid like the plague?
1: All right, you guys, again, we do want to hear what you're watching, but I have a recommendation.
0: Yeah.
1: With a tissue alert.
0: Uh-oh.
1: Netflix.
0: Meredith loves her crying shows, so Netflix.
1: Oh, this show is so sweet. Sally Field.
0: Yeah.
1: Is in a new movie on Netflix called Remarkably Bright Creatures.
0: Okay.
1: She is a cleaning lady at an aquarium, and there is a very special octopus at this aquarium.
0: What?
1: And David, it sounds so silly.
0: It does.
1: I even turned to George through the snot and tears, and I was like, am I crying over like a cart? It's like a cartoon. It's not a CGI octopus.
0: Oh my gosh.
1: David Jones, this story is so cool how it ties everything together, her and her relationship with her job that is like the only thing she has left right now in her current life. A young man enters the picture that they form a friendship. It is so good. It is Mrs. Jones. It'll be Mrs. Jones approved. I know
0: it. All right.
1: Remarkably Bright Creatures. I'm telling you guys, watch it.
0: Man, I could just hear that pitch session where they're like, okay, we're going to get Sally Fields, one of the best actresses of our generation. She's amazing. We'll bring her in. What's it about? Well, it's about her befriending an octopus. Yes. So I just want to, what? Wait, back that up.
1: Just wait. And the voice of the octopus is just,
0: wait, the voice. Okay.
1: It's
0: sure.
1: It's the narrator.
0: I got you.
1: He doesn't actually speak to her. Oh, it's so good.
2: Sally Fields,
1: no.
2: You haven't cleaned my glass enclosure, if you could be so kind.
1: We're joking now, but the laugh will be on David when he's bawling.
0: When I'm crying my eyes out. Okay, it was a weird watching weekend for us. I will say Hacks on HBO. Oh, my gosh. So great.
1: Okay.
0: Gene Smart, right?
1: Gene Smart. I haven't been back since the start of season two.
0: Yeah.
1: Well, you got four?
0: You got some catching up to do. Four or five, yes. So that is, wait, I hit the wrong one. That's HBO. But I did something weird I rarely do. I come across Greenland 2, which is Gerard Butler.
1: Oh.
0: It's this, you know, the end of the world type film.
1: Sure.
0: All heck is breaking loose. They got to get to Greenland to get to the bunker. That was Greenland 1. So I didn't know. And I don't think I was like, did I see Greenland 1? It was so long ago. So I see 2 sitting there. I go, let me go check. And I start watching it. Not only did I get sucked in with 1, which I didn't see, Mrs. Jones sat and watched Greenland 2.
1: Okay.
0: Which is more of an action film, which is not her cup of tea.
1: All right. So you did or didn't watch the first one?
0: I did, but I didn't watch the second one because we ran out of time.
1: Cool.
0: We're old, we went to bed.
1: So all right. We got to find that one.
0: That's what we're watching. What about you? Tap the mic on the free iHeartRadio app and share it with us.
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1: Hey, good morning. 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Is it all updated and everything? Because you can actually win a trip to go see Celine Dion in Paris with you and a friend. Even meet her. Okay, let me tell you how to do this. Coming up in 7 minutes. First, Selena.

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We've got more of those relaxing favorites coming up just for you. I found a-

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1: Hey, it's Christina. Tell me about your favorite pick on your phone. 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And it was right from my Droid or right from my iPhone. Let me know about it. 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
1: Hey, Kevin, let's talk about your favorite pick on your phone. 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
11: 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Cartoons on SNL, Conan stuff, Triumph the Insult comic dogs, some movies. But now I'm past my peak. So I'm hosting a podcast, Humor Me with Robert Smigel and Friends. 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
1: Hey, it's Christina. 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Give me one.

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Hey, it's Christina saying hi to everyone in and around Chillicothe. 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
1: Hi, it's Christina. Okay, think about it. If you won $1,000, what would you do with it? Trina, hey.
2: That $1,000, I'm booking a trip. I need a trip right now. So let's book them tickets to go to Florida. Let's get these concert tickets, these airline tickets. I'm getting an outfit. I'm getting my hair and my nails done, and I'm out. That's what I'm doing with
1: $1,000. That sounds good. 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And swinging by our website, you see the little pop-up box. Put the word there. You're in to win a grand. Coming up.
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Have you made your travel plans for Memorial Day weekend yet? They say the worst times to travel are Thursday and Friday afternoon, as well as Monday afternoon for returns. So expect congestion from noon to 9 on Thursday and then 11 to 8 on Friday. Monday is just going to be as bad. Noon to 5. Woo! So hit the road, take a deep breath, and be prepared for a lot of brake lights.

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1: So I need some ideas on things that I can do with my kids' artwork, because at this point, every time I recycle it, they just keep pulling it out of the recycling bin. 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
1: 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The Paris City of Lights. We're going to fly you and a friend to go see Celine Dion perform. 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Not

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1: Okay, so Netflix, I don't know if you've seen it, but they just dropped their Little House on the Prairie teaser. And they did some great casting for Laura Ingalls. Alice Halsey, oh, fantastic.

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1: There's so many great things that you could do with $1,000. Host a party at your house, you know? For what? 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
1: Little after 3, Chris Davis with you. Hope your day is going well. You got a couple more chances at $1,000 today. 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

0: 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Cyndi Lauper, Michael Jackson, Tears for Fears. 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

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So many great songs off that Dirty Dancing soundtrack back in the day. And Patrick Swayze, of course, of this one.

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0: 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You'd love to be the final winner today of $1,000.
1: That is amazing. I feel like fabulous. That is great. Oh my God. I am going on vacation in a couple of weeks, so I'm sure I'm going to blow it then. Hi, I'm Kimberly, and I just won $1,000 just for listening to iHeartRadio. Is it okay if I say I love you?
0: Kimberly, congratulations. 5 o'clock, we will have the final keyword of the day. Pay off some bills, or maybe there's something you've been wanting for a while, or something you want to provide for the family. 5 o'clock.
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0: 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Today's 5 o'clock feel good. Walter Hauserman is a 72-year-old drummer from Vermont who spends his days rescuing beat-up drum sets and giving them a second life in local schools. Walter runs a project called The Beat Goes On. It's a charity group inspired by his belief that music is king. Walter scours the internet for affordable or neglected drum kits, brings them to his garage, refurbishes them until they sound like they just came off the showroom floor. For Walter, this mission is more than just a hobby. It's actually a vital part of his health, dealing with kidney failure and regular dialysis. He found that the physical motion of drumming was the perfect therapy to keep his body moving. He's donated 22 full drum sets to area churches and schools with tight music budgets. And more on the way. Walter, we wish you the best. 72 years old, playing those drums, fixing up those drum kits. That's today's 5 o'clock feel good. Heart, Gloria Gaynor, Huey Lewis, and more on the way.
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1: Americans really rethinking their summer travel plans this year. A new survey shows that about 4 in 10 aren't taking any trips at all, mostly because everything has gotten just too expensive. Even those who are traveling, scaling back, choosing cheaper destinations, taking shorter trips, or sticking closer to home with day outings and staycations. As for 2026 travel trends, staycations, quietcations for unplugging and quick micro breaks are expected to be big. Got that $1,000 all day tomorrow. A lot of people are saying, I'm going to do a staycation with that. Maybe you want to go away somewhere. Top of the hour, 9 to 5. Billy Ocean, Ellie Goulding and more on the way.
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1: If your mind is racing and keeping you up all night, there's a clever new trick you can try. It does not involve counting sheep. It's called cognitive shuffling. Here's how it works. Think a simple word, something like blanket, for instance. Then, in your mind, go letter by letter. For each letter, think of random, unrelated words and briefly picture them. For example, for B, you might imagine a bike, a banana, or a butterfly. For L, you might imagine a lime or a lizard, then move on to the next letter. The goal isn't to finish the word. It's to give your brain something low stress to focus on. Most people drift off before they're done.
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I'm Chris Davis. If you live in North Fork Village, we appreciate you being a loyal listener. 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
1: If you could bring back one discontinued food, drink, or snack forever, what would it be? 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

WCHI Easy 1350. Look at that, already midweek. Dan Blackman here. 3 days down, two to go until the weekend. Of course, I always count. Leanne Rimes kicks off the show with How Do I Live?

0: Easy 1350 WCHI. It's Maroon 5 and it's Dan Blackman on Top Gun Day. On this day back in 1986, the first one came out. The movie is so popular. A lot of quotable parts, part of the culture, and there will be a Top Gun 3. That's what I'm hearing. It's in early production. Coming up, more of your favorites.
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WCHI. 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Are you happy? It's Pharrell Williams.

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Hi, I'm Dan Blackman. If you live in North Fork Village, we appreciate you being a loyal listener. Thanks for keeping us on all day while you work.

0: WCHI Easy 1350. The Great Power Ballad by Chicago. And I'm Dan Blackman. You would like to win $1,000 in the Workday Payday tomorrow. You could be just like Robert. This is how he reacted.
1: Did I win the thing? I did. Really? What I'm going to do with the money is, I'm not really sure right now. I'm going to let everybody know that I won, and I may offer it to my daughter and her husband.
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